It's no secret that the HUS in WHUS comes from the University of Connecticut Huskies. The W is just because we're on the east side of the United States. It's a radio thing. You don't need to understand it. This is WHUS Stores, UConn's Sound Alternative.

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get the work and put it in the pot. Mix the up till it rock. Till it then you stick it in the middle of the hood and watch them run it. Got a bit by the bar. Bring the cash, catch a star. Pay the tab, pop another. Slow it down.

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else his stepson when he's loaded as a gun. Says a real man, it's like a country. You need a map to find your one. Now I do you suppose you must approach the throne with its backup.

0: productive without gain.
1: It's your hook. And by the way, if you don't know how to do slip knots or basic stitches, then I would recommend checking out other tutorials and figuring out the basics of crochet. Before you come back to this tutorial, I am not going to teach you how to do each stitch. I'm going to sit there and show you how to do each stitch because there's so many other tutorials out there. It's just like a waste of time. So if you don't understand how to crochet and you'll leave a bunch of comments saying, like, oh, you're going too fast or whatever, not my problem. Learn how to crochet and then come back to this. Sorry to be rude, but I'm just going to say this up front. If you can't crochet, this is not.

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in the future, in perfection, that things aren't what they seem, like a sucker with a scratch.

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It looks like you're on that side of the dial again. Home of all those crazy college kids with all their crazy underground music. 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

0: In a recent experiment conducted by research scientists at the University of Connecticut, three groups of plants were subjected to varying forms of audible stimuli. The first group of plants, which listened to classical music, including Mozart and Beethoven, grew 6 inches. The second group of plants, which listened to rock and roll music, grew 3 inches. And the third group of plants, which listened to 91.7 WHUS,
1: all died.
0: 91.7 WHUS stores. 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

The community is invited to join the Connecticut State Museum of Natural History and Karen Monger on Saturday, October 17th at James L. Goodwin State Forest in Hampton for a program covering the basics of mushroom identification. 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

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Turns out you don't need to stay in the bathtub all day just to write a song. You can also do it

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Welcome to UConn. 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

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They all followed suit, the juice was too dumb. It's all up to you, young blood, they knew none about what you do. The truth is you finna be one of them ones. History is so funny, it's only ripped with ink that's on money. So take a drink and hit the track running. Don't need

laced with. What a disgrace for all that they built. Well, what that got to do with your millions? If it ain't gold, get out of your feelings. Street got beef, that's why you put grills in. Show them them teeth, then shoot up they buildings. That's what it do. Living at the end of the sentence, you run on with the commas and they won't even mention. The poll looking for quotes to send me an intervention. 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Ain't gotta sell soft, get the work in the. Then gotta get it off or end up in correction. 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

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How is it affecting our lives? And what can we do about it? We'll connect the dots, from energy to extreme weather, public health, and more. 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
4: Glove Compartment Secrets. It was the tail end of autumn, an afternoon that ushered sunset through the door long before dinner, where the blue of the sky was muted like color strained through ice, and only the most stubborn foliage remained to brown on the frost-bitten branches. It was a day that gave virtue to the phrase dead of winter, despite the solstice still being a month away. It was the first time my mother asked me if I liked girls. I had been gazing out the window of the car the entire ride home, utterly winded from a long day of school and Girl Scouts, already dreading the inevitable lecture about homework once we got home. During the Girl Scout meeting, Cass had made a comment about thinking one of the women in our badge book was really pretty. Either she had forgotten her company or didn't care, decided the laughs it would elicit from us, her best friends with our own secrets, would be worth any side eyes from the mothers in the room. Maybe it did end up being worth it, as my mother was raised too polite to start a scene with a group of 15-year-olds in a house that wasn't hers. But the car was fair game. Several interrogations of, is Cass a lesbian, how long have you know she can't sleep over anymore, right, later, she finally asked me if I liked girls too. Might as well reassure herself that her daughter wasn't the same, right? Except I was tired and worn out and both overheating and freezing in my too big down coat. So, still looking out the window, I decided to mumble, yes, I do. I had never admitted it out loud before. My breath fogged up the glass. My mother didn't say anything for a long time. How do you know? I don't know, I lied. Picked up a book in the library about two girls in love 3 years ago. Remember the new girl that moved here in sixth grade? The internet gave me no judgment, only answers. I just know. I've known for a while. I still didn't turn to look at her. The trees rushed by in blurs of red. But are you sure? Mom, you're still young. It's hard to know what you want at this age. Mom! By the time we pulled into the driveway, we were still arguing, a fight simmering to a boil underneath the pretense of a civil conversation. I had meant to be mature and give her time to understand, but a bigger part of me had been wanting this fight for a long time. I was dying to be angry, to bite back, to release all my rage towards the world, my mother's ignorance onto the unyielding dashboard. She pressed again, asking me when I first knew, and this time I told her the truth. I found I had no problem admitting what I had always been too scared to talk about under the roof of the car. I was only afraid of who she might tell once we got out. The car stopped. We stepped into the garage. Well, how do you know if you like girls if you've never dated one? You've never dated one, I retorted, perched on the stairs in front of the door, waiting for her to bring the key. So how do you know? She didn't have a response to that. After all, we had left the car. The time for honesty was over. Still, I bit back a smile, silently crowing over my victory. She didn't bring up the topic again. She never told my dad. I told her I was asexual a year later. Same car, same trip home. Repeat offender. The interrogation occurred all over again. How do you know, met by I just know, met by you're too young to know, met by blistering silence as I glared daggers, ashamed, at the passing trees. She was warming up to the idea of a girlfriend, though, now that I'd had the year to clarify I still liked boys, too. The conversation ended as soon as the car sputtered to a halt in our driveway. We both walked into the house, silent. We didn't talk about me anymore. My mother told me her biggest secret in traffic. Stuck on a bridge overlooking the river, she spilled details of a story she had never so much as hinted to me before into the heat of July's brutal summer. She talked about her youth, about college, decisions she made, the lessons, the fallouts. What started as a lecture about smart choices turned into a confession, and I watched in horror as she started to cry around her warbled syllables. I did nothing but listen, because of course I was listening, because she had never done this before, but I was thinking about how it was barely noon. This was no time for secrets. What could have stirred this earthquake of a revelation awake? The traffic trudged on. Sunlight radiated off the hood in waves like an oil spill. Around us, the cars jolted in fits and starts, as if the other drivers were trying not to move too far away from our gossip, craning their rubber necks to collect whatever bits and scraps of words they could hear. But no one could hear us. Not in the car. That was the beauty of it. When she finished talking, my mother wiped away her tears so quickly it was as though they had never existed at all. I pretended they didn't, out of politeness. The conversation shifted to a different topic, one far away from lectures and politics, by the time the car started moving again. The secret was wedged underneath the floor mat and the upholstery. That is where I've let it stay. The night looms heavy like a fire curtain strung from the heavens. Street lamps and car lights pass us in flickers of reds and yellows, and the cold air of almost winter prods at my spine in spite of the seat warmers and my thick coat. My bouncing leg elicits squeaks from the leather seat, tapping in time at the radio. My mom is in the middle of telling me about the formal my sister had attended the night before. Apparently, one of the boys from the fraternity that hosted the event had asked her to go with him, and she had been nervous to attend, resistant to even talk about it. We're still not sure if that means she likes him or not. It's impossible to tell with her, and we laugh about it as the traffic light turns green. Nonchalant, I make a joke about her somehow managing to get a boyfriend before me. Good for her for finding someone her first year of college. And my mom shoots me a look of confusion out of the corner of her eye. What about Johnny? What about Johnny? I repeat, feigning ignorance. It's amazing the spots that remain sore even when half a decade separates you and the moment in question. Didn't you two date? I scoff, humorless. No, he had just invited me to that one concert. He never actually asked me out. It's clear her curiosity lingers, but my mother is polite enough not to push any further. She turns back to the road. I let the conversation die. Or try to. But old bitterness has a habit of making a home in my sternum once it's been wrested from slumber, so I blow a gust of air out the side of my mouth and sigh. He didn't date me because I wouldn't have sex with him. The confession leaves me in a whoosh. I've told my friends this story before, but never in these words, with the raw truth of it all, and never to my mother. As far as she knew, we were a will-they-won't-they that died in the water around the time college applications were due. Did he force you to do anything? Is the first thing she asks, because she always worries first, is always my mother first. I talk to my friends the same way. I inherited that habit from her. No, I answer, and that's also the truth. We never even held hands. She nods, contemplative, but doesn't let the revelation sit before she launches into a spiel about not letting people force you into anything you don't want to do and knowing when somebody is the right person. I rest my elbow on the windowsill, still listening, still nodding along and humming in agreement, watching the moon where it hangs in the sky. I notice she doesn't say anything about how I might change my mind one day. That would have been the conversation 5 years ago, but I've changed, and so has she. I've never been candid about my relationships, or the lack thereof, nor have I ever mentioned the unfortunate consequences of having a sexuality like mine. And now she believes me. The conversation has long moved on by the time the car pulls into the parking lot right outside my dorm building. We say our farewells quietly, tight hugs protecting ourselves from the night's chills. There are no last words or final thoughts, just the ever-present, unspoken agreement that truth blossoms in the interior of our SUV and dies on the breath of unrecycled air. That clicking the buckle is as good as an NDA, and vulnerability, in all its forms, will always have its own seat in our car. Death, I've learned, wanes over like afternoon in July. Clings sticky on your neck like days where the air is so thick you can't cry. You just suck in humid breaths and await the impending thunder. In the summer, we buried our black cat 6 feet below the rhododendrons. 6 feet between four people and a red toolbox, and not a single inch between us knew what to say. I was small. We still cut my short, choppy bangs over the bathroom sink, so I had never smelt death before. I had never seen adult tears before. With sweat

that with each breath we smolder closer to gone. Oxygen kills you, didn't you know? Eternity has always seemed like too long a time to waste sleeping. The Seance. Did you remember to lock the door? Tourmaline, onyx, fluorite, tiger's eye, warmed in pockets, scratching the callous tips of your fingerprints, warding off, holding back, grounding. Grounding. 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Latch the windows. Check the door. The bundle of mugwort clenched in your palm smolders with cooling ashes. You're growing numb to the smell. Juniper, time, click the lighter. On, off, on, off. Pace the house, pulling curtains closed, locking doors, locking windows. Finish the lap. Take it again. On, off, on, off. Smoke trails you like a train of thought, wreathing and rippling against the ceiling in hazy clouds. Sinking feelings, rising hackles. Something's outside. Lock the door. Shut the blinds. There is no moonlight to guide your path. The blizzard rages on. You shattered the bottle of holy water when the lamps first flickered out, and you've been blessing the house ever since. Find the jar of olive oil. Recite psalms from memory. Psalm 23, Psalm 23, your cup runneth over, restoreth your soul, I will feel no evil. Your tongue goes gummy with repetition, the stones clatter in your pocket. Relight the ashes, on, off. Something's behind you, check the door. You avoid mirrors, cross yourself, cross the door, crush shards of salt crystals underfoot with each hesitated step. You scatter handfuls more somewhere behind your left shoulder. Snow batters the roof in flakes of shrapnel. The house groans and shrieks in the current of wind. The lights dim, crackle, surge forth, flare. Preparest the table in the presence of mine enemies. You steeple your fingers, gasp through your mouth, bite on the fluorite until it splinters. Pace. Trembling fingers run through oily hair and pull on the strands until the smoke fades. Footsteps. The lights blink out. Under the weight of heaving lungs, your ribs buckle, pinching flesh. In a pool of darkness, the house chokes. Outside, winter yowls like the wild hunt. Where there is a hunter, there must be prey. Cut the connection, flicker the switch, fumble the lighter, bite through your tongue in the inky blackness. On, off, I will feel no evil. An exhale, the rancid iron reek of blood. Did you remember to lock the door? House rules. The wipes and the gloves, first thing, guns drawn, the erasing of all that you put your hands on, the erasing of proof that you walked on this floor, that you held my heart beating, you opened the door, the oxides and chlorides, the cleansing to clean, the lemon and linen to mask where you've been, the promises held to, the pleaded requests, the enter my home as no more than a guest, the loud nights, the sleepless, the tapping, the knocking, the litanies and nightlight, the rocking and rocking, the canines and steak knives, the splattered cream sauce, the love overridden by the sound of a cough, the quick pinching breaths, the crackling pulse, the flinch away, finger blade skittish repulse, the half-bitten words, you stutter, start over, the eggshells laid down just for you to trip over, the martyr and rose, although smarter have known, it's easier to say goodbye. Touch me with rubber gloves. Touch me through a rubber-slick partition with hands that smell of the operating room floor. Could we perform surgery on your duvet? Have the hospital sheets been washed this week? Take your fingers, alcohol dampened and sanguine red, and hover, cradle, the ghost of my cheeks. There's a fault line of earth beneath your fingernails. Your palms reek of metal rust. I know they've held more than just me today. Kiss me, mouth puffed with spearmint fumes, lungs clenched on shallow exhales. I've made a list of reasons not to love you, and they all start with their scientific name. There's a colony of life that lives on your tongue that doesn't care for me the way you do. You promise you'll never hurt me, but what should I believe when you touch your smile with the same fingers that opened the door? Lead me to bed, bearing nothing but teeth, and leave me to rot at the foot. I stand before you, the trembling effigy of the lover, brushed only by the window's breath, caressed only by the evening sun as the outline of my shadow drapes itself across your lap. All I can offer is an exhibit at arm's length, free of charge,
to look, but not to touch. Please don't leave. Please don't touch.

0: You say my name like patience worn sheer, like hands rubbed raw from ritual, and the rift between us yawns. The precipice crumbles. You extend forward, trembling with exertion, light haloing the crest of your head. Trust me, you beg. And in another life, another mind, I could fall. But here, to close the gap, I'd have to take your hand.
1: All right, so today we're back in the Words Loud studio, and it is Kate, hello, again, and I'm here with my buddy Jason, and we are talking to author Nicole Catarino. Did I say that right? Perfect. Okay, so Nicole graduated from UConn just this past spring with a BA in English, and now is continuing studies at Louisiana State University, studying library and information science. Nicole, thanks for joining us today.
0: Thank you so much for having me. This has been wonderful.
1: I know. You've read some awesome pieces for us. I'm so excited to dive into your writing, your craft, and talk a little bit about you. So why don't we start off with, where did it all begin? When did you know you wanted to write?
0: Oh my gosh. I've been writing for as long as I can remember, pretty much the age that I could hold a pencil. And as soon as I learned how to spell, or maybe not spell quite so perfectly, but I mean, I've been writing forever. My first real memory of writing, especially poetry, was third grade. I wrote this just incredible poem about a jungle. I had some killer Dr. Seuss rhymes in there, and it ended up winning me the poetry competition that we had at my elementary school. And that was really the moment for me where I was like, oh wow, I can do this. Like, I want to keep doing this for as long as I can. I got to read my poem in front of the whole school in this big auditorium, and I was like, this is it for me. I want to keep doing this for as long as I can. And so poetry was really my first love, but as I got older, I started experimenting with fiction, and then once I got to college, I fell in love with creative nonfiction. And so it's really just been something that's just been constantly evolving for me as long as I can remember.
1: That is fantastic. Sounds like the absolute main character moment of your life. And everything has just been like uphill since then.
0: I really peaked in third grade, and I've just been on this downhill spiral trying to reclaim that one beautiful moment.
2: How do your places and people of origin inform your creative work?
0: I definitely think my place of origin influences my work a lot, because I was born and raised in Connecticut, and in most of my poetry, you will almost always find a reference to how miserable winter is. That is just a pretty consistent pattern for me. I will always throw in a mention of winter somewhere. Oftentimes when I'm describing environments, it always goes back to that like small town New England vibe. I'm almost always talking about the seasons and just changes within the seasons. I think I mentioned that a little bit in Glove Compartment Secrets. You could kind of tell it was like I didn't do this on purpose, but it was like a fall into spring into summer into winter, and you know, the very obvious season changes that kind of act almost as divisions between the parts in the writing. So I think that has always just been a subtle influence of Connecticut in my writing. As for people, I mean, I love to talk about my family in my writing as much as I clearly love to talk about myself. But yeah, I mean, the people I've been around have inspired me in more ways than I can possibly imagine, whether it's just taking influence from my family or taking inspiration from other writers around me, my friends, their stories, what they tell me, certain lines that they say. Often if I comb through my writing, I'll find little turns of phrases I use that might not be technically grammatically correct or may never have been said in the English language ever, but I can tell you exactly why I say that and who I can trace that back to. So it's little subtle things that I think I wouldn't notice upon my first writing, but once I actually comb back through it, I'm like, yeah, you can tell I'm from Connecticut, and you can tell I hang out with so-and-so, and so, yeah, it's been something I don't really think about, but it's definitely there.
1: I think one of those great things about creative writing is that you can put so much of yourself into what you're writing, and I think you do that really, really well with these pieces, from Glove Compartment Secrets to Death I've Learned, Wanes Over Afternoon in July, then we heard Seance, House Rules, Touch Me with Rubber Gloves, and I want to talk a little bit about what your writing influences are. So I know that you just mentioned you take a lot from your own life, but is there anyone that you read that you're like, I want to incorporate some of what they've got going on into my stuff?
0: Yeah, absolutely. Ada Limón is one of my favorite poets ever. I actually recently just bought her newest poetry book. I am such an Ada Limón fan because she is phenomenal at writing about the menial in a way that gives it real meaning to the point where you start looking at things differently that you never knew you could find poetry in. And she's even more spectacular at reeling you in with something that seems very harmless. Like one of the poems she had in her most recent collection is all about like bird watching. And she's just talking about looking at birds in a bird feeder. But by the time you get to the end of the poem, she's concocted a really powerful theme about loneliness, and she'll always end with one or two really short lines that kind of punch you in the gut, and you're like, oh man, I didn't know the poem about birds was gonna like make me rethink my entire existence. And so I've really tried to channel that in my writing, just the power of words and being able to find real universal meaning in something that may not seem very spectacular at first. And then being able to reel in your readers with something they can relate to, and then punching them with something that they've never thought about before, or, you know, a little short little line where they go, oh, wow, okay, yeah, man, just leaving them with that emotional reckoning, I suppose. And then Ilya Kaminsky would probably be my other big influence, because he's just, oh my gosh, his word choice is spectacular. The way he creates imagery and other images within his writing, what he talks about, just the power within his writing. Like, I couldn't possibly do his work justice with just the words I have, but I've always really tried to do what he does, which is finding unusual word couples, I suppose, like putting words together that you wouldn't normally think would go together, or finding really strange vocabulary to describe things that, again, may never have been said before, you wouldn't normally think would be used to describe something like rain or the sun or an emotion. Just finding really unique ways to describe human experiences that may be really difficult to describe to begin with. I'm definitely not perfect at it. I'm not as good as Ilya Kaminsky, but that is something I definitely work on a lot.
2: And I think we heard that in your performance today, which I really enjoyed. And I just wanted to pick apart a little bit more on Glove Compartment Secrets. Is that like entirely autobiographical or memoir? Is it entirely imagination, or is it somewhere in between?
0: Oh, that's a great question. It is creative nonfiction. So for the most part, it is memoir. I do not have a perfect memory, so there may be some smaller details I've made up, but no, the crux of the piece is entirely nonfiction. All those events really happened. The only thing I made up were the names to protect my friend's privacy. But yeah, that is entirely factual. That all very much did happen. My sister did end up going to the formal with the boy. It was fine. But yeah, that is really how I came out to my mom several times over and over again.
1: I was having this intimate conversation in a car that was really protecting us from any other circumstance, any other situation where I probably wouldn't have shared what I did in the car. And thinking about high school, going on drives with friends, and that was when we talked, and that was when we got real. And I love that you were able to capture that moment and then do the thing that poetry does, which is give that moment to somebody else and say, hey, how can you feel yourself in this moment too? So yeah. I think that was amazing.
0: Thank you.
1: Do you have a preference as far as whether you prefer creative nonfiction or writing something completely pulled from your imagination? Is there something you lean toward most of the time?
0: Ooh, that is a really good question. I think, funny enough, and I've been told this by many professors, I do my best work when I pull from personal experience. However, pulling from personal experience is really scary, and sharing these parts about yourself is terrifying. I mean, when I found out that Glove Compartment Secrets is going to be published by Long River, I did have a moment where I just had a very minor anxiety attack going, oh my God, okay, so now hundreds of people are going to read this and know these things about me and my family, and just, so it is really scary to kind of dig into yourself and pull out these real experiences. But Unfortunately, that is how you get the best writing, because obviously only you know how to describe those experiences, and because you've gone through it, you can put things into words that other people may not be able to communicate, but still feel in exactly the same way. So it is really powerful when I'm able to read a piece that I've pulled directly from something really sensitive and vulnerable that happened to me, and somebody comes up to me afterwards and is like, thank you for sharing that, because I feel the exact same way. Like, that is such a gratifying experience for me. But yeah, I'm still trying to learn that it's okay to share things that are really personal and vulnerable about yourself, and you don't have to make things up whole cloth to have a really powerful poetry piece.
1: No, I completely agree with you there, and I think that there is something to be said about writing from personal experience and it being so raw. And a lot of the times that is what pulls people, and that is that draw for people. And I think, like Jason said, Glove Compartment Secrets did that wholly and completely. So we really appreciate you sharing that with us.
0: Oh, thank you. I appreciate you letting me read it.
1: Of course. So is there anywhere that our listeners, your readers, could follow you on socials or find your stuff?
0: Ooh, I really should make social media accounts for my writing. This is my one flaw. I have not considered this before. I do have pieces published in a couple places. You can find Touch Me With Rubber Gloves in the New Square Journal. I was published, I believe, in the spring of 2022 edition. So you can find me there. You can find Glove Compartment Secrets in the 2022 edition of Long River Review. And as for my other poetry, hopefully I will get it published someday, and you can also find it there. Hopefully I will get this chapbook published someday. But yeah, unfortunately I do not have any social media accounts, so I am elusive.
2: That's all right. It just adds to your mystique. So what are you writing these days? What are you working on? Aside from all the things you have to work on for school, which probably takes up a lot of time.
0: Yeah, I am mostly writing essays for my grad program. But yeah, in the meantime, I'd like to bolster my chapbook a little bit more and just find some fit. I'd like to bolster my chapbook more and find some more pieces and write some more so I can make it a little bit bigger, make it something that's, you know, worth publishing instead of just the like 10 or 15 poems I have right now. So I'm definitely working on that. I am writing more creative nonfiction, just about myself, things I've been through. I don't know if they'll ever be published, but writing has always been very therapeutic for me. So as I'm going through grad school and tearing my hair out with all my assignments, it is really nice to sometimes just open up a Word doc and put everything onto the page, even if it isn't good or polished.
1: Sometimes that's what you need to do, is just put words on page.
0: Exactly.
1: Been a goal for me. I think that's been a goal for a lot of writers, is just get words on the page, and then you can go from there.
0: Exactly.
1: Well, I think we're about at time. So just want to say thank you again so much, Nicole, for joining us, for joining me and Jason in the studio. We really enjoyed hearing all of your pieces, and we can't wait to see all the things that come out of the next few years to come.
0: Thank you very much, and thank you for having me on Words Aloud. This has been wonderful.
1: All right. Thank you.
0: Thanks. Thank you.
2: I want to say a big thank you to Nicole for coming on the show today and sharing her piece, her life, and some great conversation. Until next time, this is Words Aloud. If you'd like to submit your work for an appearance on Words Aloud, you can send it to wordsaloudshow@gmail.com. 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
1: Welcome to this edition of Sounds of Broadway. My name is Stuart Brown. I come to you every week at this time playing the best from the musical theater stage, off-Broadway, Broadway, occasionally the London stage. If after today's show you need more of a Broadway fix, you can head over to my 24/7 online Broadway radio station, and that is Sounds of Broadway, where you do hear the best from off-Broadway, Broadway, and the London stage. So for today's episode, I have new music from last year's, one of last year's top shows, The Lost Boys, and that is based on the 1987, I guess, I don't know if you could say cult film, dealing with vampires. I don't like vampires, but the show on Broadway was very good. I had actually picked a number of categories for the Tony Awards going to The Lost Boys. They went to Schmigadoon, but they did win two featured actor roles, both actor and actress. So we're going to hear a couple of songs from The Lost Boys. Also, this week is the 32nd anniversary of the opening of the 1992 Broadway production of Showboat. So I'm going to play a couple of songs to honor that production. It was the longest running revival, actually longest running production of Showboat on Broadway, both the original or any revival, 947 performances. But before we get to those two specials, let's go to some basic Broadway music. Let's go to the original cast recording of the Meredith Willson musical, The Music Man, Barbara Cook, and My White Knight.

0: Sister Robert Ann, you are the understudy. Do you realize what a great honor and responsibility that is? Why, you must be ready at a moment's notice in case an emergency should arise. After all, I'm the Mother Superior, not a musical comedy star.
1: I realized that during the opening number.
0: Ooh.
1: Look, I don't mean to sound ungrateful, but I'd rather have a spot that is just for Robert Ann. I'm not asking for a lot. The understudy never shines until the star is ill. Then the crowd is hostile, the star's not on the bill.
0: Sister, I don't believe this is something we should be discussing here.
1: Oh. Playing second fiddle positively means this kid'll never get a moment on the stage alone. Even God forbid if something happened, then you did get sick.
0: Yes?
1: Oh, yeah. An understudied part is not my own. I've been reading up on being an understudy. And believe me, it is not encouraging at all. I mean, look here. Read this right here. Who here knows that Dolly Levi is also B.B. Osterwald? Carol Channing wasn't sick, so B.B. wasn't called. This girl, Lenora Nemitz, has it on her resume that she understudied everyone. Where is she today?
0: Well, there's Shirley MacLaine.
1: Oh, no, no. Shirley doesn't count. That was just bizarre. Carol Haney breaks a leg, and Shirley is a star. But that's about as rare as Lana Turner, Donna Schwartz. It's a miracle when understudies get the starring jobs.
0: Well, then I think I'd start praying if I were you.
1: Oh, yeah? For what?
0: A miracle.
1: Oh, give me a break. Playing second fiddle positively means this kid'll never get a lead, because everybody knows whoever understudied Merman is the gypsy mama permanently ended up a second-hand Rose.
0: Oh, listen, I've got to get Amnesia out here for her number.
1: Her number?
0: We'll discuss this later.
1: Hey, no, wait! Oh,

different versions, but the original is still the best and playing second fiddle. We started off with Barbara Cook from The Music Man and My White Knight. Well, let's go to Showboat. As I said at the top of the show, the Broadway revival from 1994, I think I said 92, 1994 is celebrating its 32nd anniversary opening on the Broadway stage. It opened on October 2nd, 1994, ran for 947 performances. The show has a score by Jerome Kern and Oscar Hammerstein II. It is based on Edna Ferber's best-selling 1926 novel of the same name. The musical follows the lives of the performers, stagehands, and dock workers on the Cotton Blossom, a Mississippi River showboat, over 40 years from 1887 to 1927. Its themes include racial prejudice and tragic, enduring love. The show contributed such classics as Old Man River, Make Believe, and Can't Help Loving That Man. The original production of the show from 1927 ran for over 500 performances, an unheard of amount of performances for the 1920s. So as I said, we are going to hear three songs from the show. This is again from the 1994 revival. Let's start off with Why Do I Love You?

0: on the wicked stage. Ain't nothing for a girl.
1: Ain't nothing for a girl.
2: Three songs from the 1994 revival of Showboat. We heard Life Upon the Wicked Stage, Can't Help Loving That Man, and Why Do I Love You? You are listening to Sounds of Broadway. My name is Stuart Brown. I come to you every week at this time playing the best from the musical theater stage. Music you are familiar with, well-known tunes, but also music from obscure shows, maybe shows you're not that familiar with, even Broadway flops all have some great music. So far, I'm going to say probably music you are familiar with. Music Man, Nonsense, Oliver, Showboat. Showboat is, of course, a very old show, and the revival was 32 years ago. So I don't know how popular the music is today. Seems like most people are more concerned with shows that have opened after the year 2000. Well, let's start off this next set with a show I think most people on this planet that love musical theater know about, and that is The Phantom of the Opera. This is Think of Me.

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1: Mademoiselle, please.
0: These things do happen.
2: See, these things do happen. Well, until you stop these things happening, this thing does not happen.
3: Christine Daae could sing it, sir.
1: A chorus girl?
4: Let her sing for you, monsieur. She has been...

0: Hey, hey, hey, did you eat?
1: Don't change the subject, Maureen. But darling, you haven't eaten all day. You won't throw up, you won't throw up. The digital delay didn't blow up exactly. There may have been one teeny tiny spark. You're not calling Mark.

0: we heard the title number to the Jonathan Larson musical Rent. Before that, from the Burt Bacharach Hal David musical Promises, Promises, Where Can You Take a Girl? We started off from the Phantom of the Opera and Think of Me. Well, let's go to a couple of songs from The Lost Boys, and that show opened in the 2025-26 season on Broadway. It opened on April 26, 2026. It opened at the Palace Theater and is still playing at the Palace Theater. It has a score by the American indie pop rock band The Rescues, and I thought this should have won Best Score at the Tony Awards. Schmigadoon won. But so many of the songs in Schmigadoon are riffing off classic Golden Age musicals, where The Lost Boys is more original. They're not sort of taking motifs from other shows. My opinion. We're going to hear three songs from the show, starting off with the reprise of Lose Yourself.
1: Mom, we need to talk.
2: What is going on?
1: What's going on is this town is crawling with vampires.
2: What?
3: Bloodsuckers, ma'am. We thought Max was the head vampire.
2: That was bad intel. Are you joking?
1: Trust me, they do not joke. Look, I know it sounds crazy.
4: Now you've pushed me too far.
1: I thought it was crazy, too.
4: Who

0: your plan? To make me like them? Like you?
1: We aren't like them, Michael.
0: How could you do this to me?
1: I didn't want this to happen, especially not to you.
0: Oh, because you like me so much?
1: I tried to warn you. I begged you not to go in there.
0: You told me to drink!
1: They

0: son.
1: David will find you. His blood is in your veins.
0: What am I?
1: You're like me now. Not dead, not alive, trapped somewhere in between.
0: Until we make our first kill. The night that we met.
1: You were supposed to be my first. That's what David wanted.
0: So why didn't you?
1: I couldn't. But it's only a matter of time. It's getting harder and harder to resist. I'm sorry, Michael. I wish we had never met.
0: Hey, don't say that.

Three songs from the current Broadway musical The Lost Boys, Have to Have You, Wild, and the reprise of Lose Yourself. Time is running short, so let's go right back to the music. Let's go to a show I thought deserved a much longer run on Broadway, and that was the Mark Shaiman Scott Whitman musical Some Like It Hot. This is the title number.

We ended today's program with two title numbers from the Barry Manilow Bruce Sussman musical Harmony, and before that from the Mark Shaiman Scott Whitman musical Some Like It Hot. That concludes this edition of Sounds of Broadway. My name is Stuart Brown. Thank you for joining me. On Sounds of Broadway, you hear music you are familiar with, well-known tunes, but also music from obscure shows, maybe shows you're not that familiar with, but they all have great Broadway tunes. 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

0: everyone around you. Everyone has sadness in them. Every day, thousands of people are stricken with melody. 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
1: But now, there's an answer. All you have to do is put on a hat. Put on a hat. Put on a hat. Yes, hats are great. Wonderful. Put on a hat. It's wonderful.
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1: It's wonderful.

The following is a public service message from the National Naugahyde Council. Ladies and gentlemen, are you aware of the vitally important role that Naugahyde plays in your daily life? Without the advent of Naugahyde-based technology, many of the things we take for granted simply would not exist. Here are but a few of them. Nacho cheese Doritos, Uma Thurman, the entire state of Delaware, earlobes, those little plastic thingies on the ends of shoelaces, postcoital manicotti, shoplifting, individually wrapped slices of white, yellow, and orange stuff that looks a lot like cheese and even kind of tastes like it a little, and even the dictionary definition of crotch. None of this would exist without Naugahyde. Yes, Naugahyde, making the world a better place for me and you and a dog named Boo. Naugahyde, why not cut off a great big slice and eat some today? A public service message from the National Naugahyde Council and WHUS Stores. Next up in this series, simulated wood grain and you.

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I found a picture in a pocket of a coat I hadn't worn for a year. It felt good just to listen, just to look, just to be alive, just to be.

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1: No, dude. Those are call letters. It's W-H-U-S.
0: Yeah, but it sounds cooler when you say it like The Wuss. The
1: Wuss. No, it's W-H-U-S.
0: The Wuss.
1: W-H-U-S.
0: The Wuss.
1: Okay, it's not that hard.
0: We're the wussiest wuss to ever wuss the wuss.
1: That made absolutely no sense.
0: Well, what's the fun of making sense?
1: Oh my, did you just, for the love of, WHUS Stores, Connecticut.
0: The worst.
1: Yeah, whatever he just said.
0: The worst.

0: 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It is really, really cold in here, like, wow. I can't feel my face.
1: 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Why is that?

That was That's Not Me by the Beach Boys off of their landmark 1966 record, Pet Sounds. Of course, probably the crown pinnacle of Brian Wilson's musicality in the 60s before he had his breakdown while writing Smile. And before that was the classic by Elton John, Tiny Dancer, from Madman Across the Water. I actually had the opportunity to see Elton John a couple of years back when he was on his Farewell Yellow Brick Road tour. Just a fantastic musician all the way around. And he still got it, even at 70-something. So it's always great to see musicians still performing at such a high caliber, even in older age. The next one we're going to do is a classic by Simon and Garfunkel, written primarily by Paul Simon about his early times in New York City when he showed up as a musician. This one's off of Bridge Over Troubled Water. Here is The Boxer.

That was Over Country by Lizzie McAlpine off of her newest album, Angel. And before that was Why by Fleetwood Mac off of their record, Mystery to Me, which is unique in that it was the second to last record recorded by Fleetwood Mac with their original lineup before Lindsey Buckingham and Stevie Nicks joined the band in 1975. So it's got some good tracks. Hypnotize is also off of that record. So it's interesting. I think the second to last album with Bob Welch, who was like one of their primary songwriters before they left and was before he was replaced by Buckingham Nicks. Anyways, we're gonna keep this kind of relaxed vibe going. This next one is a fantastic song by the late but great Otis Redding, Sitting on the Dock of the Bay, which is actually really unique because, I mean, there's that really famous whistling section at the end. Otis Redding was actually going to finish that as a verse and hadn't written lyrics for it yet and kind of just whistled it as a placeholder, like, oh, I'm going to get back to doing it. And he died in a plane crash before he got the chance to finish it. So it makes that whistling section just a little more haunting than what is otherwise a very beautiful and self-reflective song. So here is Sitting on the Dock of the Bay by Otis Redding. Enjoy.

That was Changes by the late but great Charles Bradley. Just an inspirational life. I mean, he ran away from home. He was homeless. He was working odd jobs. He was a James Brown impersonator for many years before he finally got his break in the early 2000s and released his first record all the way in 2011. This record itself, I think, came out in 2015, and he did unfortunately pass away from stomach cancer in 2017. But just an incredible life story. I recommend you guys read about Charles Bradley if you get the chance. Just it's so inspirational. And just what a beautiful soulful voice. Anyways, we are coming towards the end of this week's Magical Mystery Show, and I'll start with the Beatles. I'll end with the Beatles. Given time constraints, I've only got time for one Beatles song today, so it's going to be one of my personal favorites. This is just an absolute rocker that John wrote back in 1968. Started out as kind of a slower, more bluesy piece. Called Revolution One, which is actually on the White Album. That was kind of how John intended it to be, but the record execs wanted something a little faster and more exciting for the single. So this is the single version of Revolution, specifically the 2023 mix, where it was mixed a little better for stereo sound, by the Beatles. Thank you again for tuning into this week's show. I'll see you guys next week, but before the end, here's Revolution by the Beatles.

That was Revolution by the Beatles, from a single from 1968. Just a fantastic rocker to end the show with. Enjoyed this, if you're in the stores or in the surrounding area, enjoyed this this beautiful overcast. It's, weather service is showing 57 degrees outside, so we're definitely in sweater weather again. Anyways, thank you for joining me on yet another Magical Mystery Show. Have a great week. Good luck with midterms if any students are listening to this. And yeah, don't forget to just enjoy yourself. And we'll see you next week, same time, 11 o'clock, for another Magical Mystery Show. As a reminder, you're listening to 91.7 WHUS Stores. Bye-bye.

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Give me a minute while I... You know, there's always something going wrong. Like, why would there not be something going wrong? Technology is the bane of my existence. So glad to be back. I was running a little bit late. I got some buddies coming in. We were waiting on my good friend Shauna and her boyfriend Tyler, and they are trying to find somewhere to park. So if anybody has ever been to UConn, doesn't have a parking pass, you might understand how difficult this is. It doesn't seem like it'd be hard because we're in a rural area with seemingly many places to park, but give me one more second.

You know, what is this life? What is this life? Hold on. I'm gonna put it back on auto for a sec.

0: All right. Welcome back, everybody. Thank you so much for hanging out. I was not here last week. That's my bad. Don't remember what I was doing. But it must have been important if I wasn't here. I came in a little bit late, but my set started with... which one is that? Where did we? Oh, this is all messed up. All right. We heard Bone Dry by Blood. That was the first one. After that, I believe, was Not Even for the Weekend by Finnish Postcard. Then you heard Wannabe by Weak Signal. My friends are here. I'm behind. I'm not set up. We're going to get them set up for a second. But we have some songs that they want to play for you. So they're visiting from Sacramento, California. The most, I don't know. What's Sacramento known for?
1: Trees.
0: Like the, all right, never mind. Trees. No, for trees. You know, in California, those are hard to come by, actually. So we love trees. All right, I'm going to play this first one. All right, this is going to be, the song is Radio Station. Here we go.

0: All right, y'all, we are back. So we have Shauna and Tyler here. Shauna's being a little shy. We're gonna try and get her on the mic later. I always want people to do it because it's terrifying, but it's good for you. It's like character building. So we have some songs that they picked out. We're gonna be playing as many of these as we can. Oh, it's so weird. All right, automation is not catching all these songs, but you did hear the song Radio Station from X.re, and then you heard JJ by Howdy, and then that last one that we just wait. No, that was it. That was actually it for just those two. We have another one coming up that that Tyler picked. So we're going to be playing Neon Flowers by Field Medic. And Tyler, hang tight. Let me turn your mic on. Let's see if this works, because it usually works with everybody else I've had here. Does it say a number on that? Two?
1: Mic one.
0: This is one. All right. All right, say hello.
2: Hello.
0: Testing. Oh my gosh, there you go. Can you hear yourself?
2: I can.
0: You can? Okay, great. Great. It's so weird because you're always like, where do I go? So I always tell people, it's this part. Talking to this part. Some people are like, over here. You know, but you wanna be right on the end.
2: Of course, I'm right here.
0: Of course. Of course, of course. All right, wait. Did you say this is your friend's band?
2: Yeah, Kevin. I met him a while ago and we played a few shows together, but he's a really cool guy. He got signed to Run for Cover eventually, and he's put out, geez, at least 5 or 6 LPs at this point.
0: Really? Okay, like for this band?
2: Yeah, under the name Field Medic. He's just a solo artist.
0: Field Medic. Okay. Is this like a Sacramento-based musician or?
2: Originally based in San Francisco, and I believe okay. He is down in LA now.
0: Whoa. All right. Two of the coolest places in the world. I bet that this is going to be great. Okay. I will play this, and then we're going to play some other stuff.

0: All right, y'all. You just heard a set from Tyler and Shauna minus one song. One song slipped in there that was my song that I was going to play earlier, but that was, you heard Neon Flowers by Field Medic. That's the song that Tyler talked about a little bit. That's one of his friends from out west. After that was Lake Song by A.L. West. And then, sorry, I'm switching over to something that's easier to read. Oh, wait, is this true? Is this the... Then you heard Black Window Lightning by Derek Ted. That's like another one of Tyler's friends that I'm going to force him to talk about. And then you heard Sunshine Baby by The Japanese House. After that was Passerine by Jody. That last one you heard was Forwards by Still Woozy. All right, so we're coming back on here, Tyler. So you sent me all these songs, and now I'm making you pick. So sorry about that.
1: That's okay.
0: Everyone's just a little unprepared when you're hanging out around me. I just have that effect on people. So you said the other person you know personally, Derek Ted, right? Do you want to talk a little bit about him, that song?
1: Yeah, sure. Similar to Kevin, they're actually both very close friends, and I met the two of them just playing shows. I did a small tour with Derek, and we played some really crazy shows up the West Coast. But yeah, that song is off one of his most recent EPs, Day Went Away.
0: Yeah.
1: Highly recommend watching the music videos for some of the more recent songs. They're really, really good.
0: You did say the music videos. I think maybe just growing up watching like MTV and overnight, the only thing that played was music videos. It's like in my heart forever. But yeah, now I guess, what is it? Just on like on YouTube is where you'd find it.
1: Totally.
0: All right. YouTube, where you can find anything and everything, as we were also talking about that yesterday. We have a couple minutes left. We're gonna play, let me see, I think I had the last song that we decided on was we were gonna play a Charlie Martin song. So Charlie Martin, which one is he and how do you describe, which one? There's two of them, right?
1: Yeah, there are two members that are at least the, you know, on the forefront of the band.
0: Yeah.
1: Charlie's one of them. And his solo project, he just goes by Charlie Martin.
0: Okay. Is this a newer song then?
1: I don't think so. I think quite a few years ago.
0: Oh, really? Okay. Yeah, it doesn't matter. We could play whatever. I was like, sometimes I'll look at a song and I'm like, oh my God, I love this. And then I'm like, oh, this came out 10 years ago. I'm just hearing this now. Also, I'm going to make a little, just say hi. Say hi.
2: Hi. Hello.
0: Is your mom listening?
2: She is not listening.
0: Do you think she should be?
2: Yes, definitely.
0: Don't worry. We're going to send her the link for the recording. Don't you worry.
3: She'll start calling in.
0: I would literally love that. I'm like, I just want to see the name Sandy pop up. Oh my gosh, I would talk to your mom all day. All day. I would put your mom on air. I was just saying, I don't put people on air.
3: Don't give her a microphone.
0: I would put Sandy on air. She doesn't even need a microphone. I can switchboard the phone call. It's literal magic. That's not an opportunity. I'm not offering that for anybody else except for Shauna's mom. So don't go calling in thinking I'm going to put you on air unless your name is Sandy. And maybe it's out to any Sandy. All right. Let's play. This last song we're going to play is called June.

0: All right, y'all. That last one was June by Charlie Martin. Thank you guys for hanging out. And then you can thank Tyler and you can thank Shauna, because almost all of those songs were from their playlist. And we're going to be signing off. I'm going to hand it over to Tyler. Say,
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0: Heck yeah, you are. 91.7 FM. I'll see you all next week. I hope you have a fantastic weekend. Be kind to yourself. Be kind to somebody else. Bye.

0: education can be expensive. So here are some free pieces of knowledge from WHUS stores. Did you know that you can usually multiply a number by 2 just by adding it to itself? Most people know that white is technically not a color, but did you know that neither is green? Contrary to popular belief, the orca whale got its name before the orchestra. 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
1: 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I am your host, AD, giving you a nice mix of blues, a little bit of classic hits, and like even the tiniest smidgen of glam stuff today. Midterm season is here, so for the next few weeks, this place is my only solace. Here's a song reminding me of all the things I don't even do in the first place, but I'll keep on saying I miss doing during the midterm season. Nasty Habits by Tommy Castro.

Now when I talk to God, I knew he'd understand. He said, stick by me and I'll be your guiding hand. But don't ask me what I think of you. I might not give the answer that you want me to.

Def Leppard here on 91.7 FM. Next year's a big year for them as they step up and go on tour with Goo Goo Dolls, which, as a concept, feels kind of bizarre, but honestly, I think that could work pretty well. Def Leppard's got a lot of really nice, softer acoustic songs and ballads, and before Goo Goo Dolls decided on their kind of pop rock sound, they had a bit of an edge to them. They actually started off as a punk band, so I think while bizarre, this is a strange yet good match in concept.

not quite a Texas flood, but today's been quite overcast. Even later, it's looking to get even worse, according to the National Weather Service. We're looking at a few patchy drizzles of rain, fog, and surprisingly, Teb's still in the 60s up here at UConn, but anything's better than snow. I will say that, at least.

While folk artist Noah Kahan keeps on joking and taking digs at Connecticut, it's funny to see John Mayer actually step up and say that he likes the cut of our jib after growing up in Fairfield when playing at Mohegan Sun Friday. Do I necessarily know what he means when he says, "I know what your kitchen looks like because I have the same kitchen"? You know what I mean? I'm from here? Not really, but I appreciate the sentiment and actually hearing artists like Connecticut for once. Here's Gravity on WHUS Radio, 91.7 FM.

Alrighty, that is all from me today here on 91.7 FM WHUS Stores. This has been AD on Drive Time Radio. Let's close out today with some more driving electric blues with some Cream and Freddie King. Tune in next Tuesday at 1 for more Drive Time. Have a great rest of your day.

0: Hey everybody, it's Kristen Scott Benson from the Grascals. 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
1: Next one is The Girl from West Virginia by Rhonda Vincent and The Rage. And the lead singer on that is Brenda Burke sings it. It's on the album All the Rage on UM label. So here we go with that.

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3: This is Bluegrass Rules, and this is James. Next, the first song is The Golden Rod.

next song is Sweet. The next song is Sweet Little Mountain Girl by the Grasshoppers on their album. Then there's this on Mountain Home label. Here we go with that.

The next one is Going Across the Sea by Sideline on their album Session 2 on Unknown Home label. Here we go with that. Oh, on Mountain Fever label. Sorry about that. On Mountain Fever label. A lot of mountain labels. So that's on Mountain Fever label. Here we go with that.

working on a road to Glory Land is next by Third Time Out on the album called Living on the Other Side on Rounder label. Here we go, that's

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3: 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A new album called Silent in These Walls on Mountain Home label. So here we go on that.

Talk to Me, Oh Lonesome Heart is next by Lawson and Williams on their album Chapter 3, Unknown Home label. Here we go, that's

You don't know what you got till it's gone is next by Sideline on their album Colors and Crossroads on Mountain Fever Label. Here we go with that.

Next one is In Despair by Lou Reed and Carolina. On his own, My Own Set of Rules album on Real Rhythm label. Here we go with that.

next one is Home in the Mountains by Ralph Stanley too. And that's on his album called Pretty Girl City Lights on a Rebel label. Here we go with that.

Next one's Better Days by Balsam Range. And they're going to be at Strawberry Hearts Festival. I don't remember what day, I forgot. But they're going to be at Strawberry Hearts Festival. So, stuff like that. That's on their album Paver Town on Mountain Home label. Here we go with that.

An old memory found its way back is next by Ron DeVincent on her album One Step Ahead on Rounder, and that's going out to Chris Worth. Here you go, Chris.

Hello. I got an announce about Chris Ware's show. It's on May 20th at the Unitary Society Hall in Hamden. It's going to be a good show. The people with the Bluegrass Album Band and Josh is going to play. So, it's going to be a good show. It's at 7 o'clock. So, stuff like that. If you want Chris Ware's website, GuitarTownCT, all the information is on there. So, if you go on his website, all the information is on there. So, next one is Cindy by the Mark Newton Band on the album No Borders on Rebel Label. Here we go with that.

The next one is Ned Skin, Mojo. Jenny Dance. Ned Skin Mojo's album, Dark Nothing. And Nothing More. Here we go with that.

Next one is Model Church by Dry Branch Fire Squad on the album The Gospel Way on Dry Branch Fire Squad Records. Here we go with that.

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0: The Girl That Played the Flute is next by Daniel
1: David
0: Bennett. Bennett, Bendick, or something like that, on the album Info Country, In the True Country, on David Bendick's Rec and Music, so it's on his own label, so here we go with that.

The next song is what we're gonna do now is I'm gonna talk about Strawberry Hearts Festival while my mother changes the CD and stuff like that. So Strawberry Park is happening May 31st, June 1st and 2nd that weekend, and the Rhonda's gonna play. 2 days she's gonna play there. May 31st and June 1st she's gonna play there.

Next one is Pretty Polly by David Parmley. It's on your album Heritage on Rebel label. Here you go, that.

Next song is Meadow Green by Peter Owen and the Nashville Bluegrass Band on the album called New Moon Horizon on Sugar Hill label. Here we go with that.

That's by Peter Owen and Nashville Bluegrass Band, New Moon Rising. Next song is I'll Kiss You My Last Time by Doyle Lawson and Quicksilver on the album Never Walk Away on Sugar Hill label. Here we go with that.

Next song is Candle of Love by Lynn Morris on the album Follow Me Back to the Fold on Rebel Label. Here we go with that.

next song is I'll Take the Blame by Rhonda Vincent on the Clinch Mountain Country album on Rebel label. Ralph Stanley helps her out on this, so here you go with that.

Next song is Aragon Mill by Dry Branch Fire Squad on Live at Last on Rounder label. Here we go, that.

Thank you. Next one is Sad Situation by Delia Bill and Bill Grant on Old Sister on Rounder label. Here you go with that.

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Next song is Man on a Mule by the Isaacs on their album Bridges on Horizon label. Here we go with that.

0: Next one's Delta Queen by the Grascals on their album Then There Is This on Mona Home label. Here we go with that.
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Education can be expensive, so here are some free pieces of knowledge from WHUS stores. 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Most people know that white is technically not a color, but did you know that neither is green? Contrary to popular belief, the orca whale got its name before the orchestra. 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

0: 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Do you want to be fun and cool? 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
1: Hey, what's for breakfast? Smoke pancakes?
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0: 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Well, WHUS has you covered. Here's something really funny to say the next time somebody's cooking and burns the food.
1: Hey, what's for dinner? Smoke casserole?
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It's Tuesday, 5 o'clock, once again. How the weeks are flying, going by almost as fast as the leaves falling off the trees. Not quite as fast. I stepped outside this morning, and the grass was hidden. Golden brown leaves covered every inch of it. I sat on the front steps in a sweater, holding a mug of steaming coffee. I became entranced, watching the leaves do their dance from tree branch to ground. It's that perfect time of the year when you can still be outside and absorb autumn's magic. Apple picking, carving pumpkins, long walks. Soak it all up before the temperature drops. There's an album that I would recommend to enhance your fall scene. It's called Dark on a Sunny Day by Maisie Owen. It's an ethereal folk album with beautiful songwriting, vocals, and finger-picking guitar. I had a lovely conversation with Maisie about the inspiration and stories behind this project. So stay tuned, because does it get any better than talking about art in the most poetic of seasons? This is WHUS Stores, and I'm Jackie Bly, back with another interview.

0: You're in New York now. You're mixed up in the craziness trying to find parking. Is that's what's happening? Okay, so how are you liking New York? How long have you been there?
1: I got in yesterday. I've been here like once before, well, once when I was a kid, but I played some shows here in June
0: Oh, cool.
1: and I really like it.
0: Yeah, you did a show last night at Lucinda's. How was that? I've been wanting to check out that place. I've heard it's cool.
1: Yeah, Lucinda's is awesome. The show was really good. I
0: Oh,
1: barely
0: good.
1: made it in time. I'm coming in from Cleveland,
0: Oh, wow.
1: but everything worked out nicely.
0: Yeah, that's a long drive. How are you liking the road trip, and where else have you been on your tour?
1: This has just been like a short little run. I was in Chicago. I had some shows opening up for Two Runner. It's been good. I like driving. I like being on the road a lot, so I'm having a good time.
0: Okay, that's good. Is what is your gas station order when you're on the road and you stop in a shop? What are you grabbing from the shelves?
1: Usually Goldfish,
0: Okay.
1: or if they have like Baby Bell cheese.
0: I feel like it can say a lot about a person. Do you find road trips like inspire your songs and your writing?
1: I think they will like come around to do that eventually. Like you collect a lot of material like when you're on the road, and then when you have a spare second, you can kind of sit down and come back to it. I definitely know writing like while I'm actively out here,
0: Yeah.
1: sleeping, eating, playing.
0: I heard that you get inspiration from your dreams. Can you tell me about this?
1: I remember all my dreams, and I have since I was a little kid. So I try to write all of them down, and like sometimes you'll get so lucky and there will be like a fully fledged song in a dream, but more often than not, it's just kind of like themes or visuals that I'll remember and circle back to.
0: Are there any examples of this with songs on your album?
1: I would say God Fear's pretty dreamlike. And then the closing track on the album, It All Ends the Same, that wasn't necessarily like inspired by a dream, but I dreamed about the song for like 6 months after writing it. And it just kind of like kept showing up in my life, and that's how I knew. I was like, okay, I'm gonna keep singing this song.
0: Really? That's really interesting. Have you ever heard melodies in your dreams, or is it usually like more an idea?
1: Sometimes I get the melodies. More often than not, like you wake up and it's the first thing to go. I did write one like earlier this year that I dreamed like the entire song, and that was pretty cool. That hardly ever happens, but I got it. I just woke up and I had it.
0: Wow, that's amazing. I'm just curious how else you get inspiration and what writing your not dream inspired songs might look like.
1: I kind of just write constantly, like not songs or poetry even, but just like phrases and words and ideas. I just like jot them down and keep a notebook in my car. Like I just always have it on me. And then when it actually like comes time to write, I just pull from a lot of different sources. I mean, if you've heard the album, you know that I generally write sad songs. And that's okay. Like, I'm fine with that. But yeah, normally the inspiration comes from darker places, I suppose.
0: Your latest release was a cover of the Townes Van Zandt song Fare Thee Well, Miss Carousel. It's so beautiful. I
1: Yeah.
0: love what you did with it. What made you
1: Thank
0: decide to,
1: you.
0: yeah, what made you decide to record that song?
1: That song specifically, I've been covering for quite a while, since like the third time I played live, I think I've been playing it. I just think it's so beautiful and devastating, and I love the lyrics. And like, we're kind of like waiting on the second album a little bit. Like, I'm like ready to go for it, but the first one just came out. But I wanted to keep putting stuff out, and I wanted to get back in the studio, and I just felt like I already do that song live like enough, so I might as well record
0: Yeah.
1: it.
0: What does your recording session look like? Because you obviously are unique in the way you record your songs, so I'm curious like how the session goes.
1: It's usually a very long session, no matter what, because I'm a bit of a perfectionist. It takes a while to like get comfortable, and this like latest project I've been working on, like Fare Thee Well, and then other things that might happen sooner, have been self-produced. So that's been an interesting process, like kind of just playing around with what I want and trying to, I don't know, it's interesting to be in total control. It's nerve-wracking, but it's really gratifying too.
0: You grew up and you live in Nashville, right?
1: Yes.
0: I would wanted to get your thoughts on, the Nashville scene now. I'm also a singer-songwriter and graduating soon, and I know a lot of people like in the same situation who want to pursue music, and they hear, "Oh, move to Nashville," but then you also hear, it's kind of oversaturated. What is your experience living there, and what would your advice be for that?
1: Kind of depends on what kind of music you're doing, because if you're looking to like write songs for other people, like the songwriting industry is really big there. I think Nashville has a great music scene of like singer-songwriters and stuff that goes beyond pop country, but it's kind of hidden underneath all like the Music Row, Broadway, and musician glamour, I guess.
0: What kind of music did you grow up listening to? I know you played viola and that inspired you a lot.
1: Yeah, when I was like very little, my parents kind of gave me like a list of things that were approved. So I was listening to Sabbath, I was listening to the Stones, I was listening to Elton John, and then ABBA, and oh, and the Beatles. And that was kind of it till I got older. Like my dad would play like whatever records he was into at the time. I got introduced to Elliott Smith when I was in middle school and a lot of grunge music and punk around that time too. But it's kind of all over the charts. Mostly just anything my dad thinks is good because he's a music snob and it rubbed off on me.
0: Okay, that's helpful, right? That's cool
1: I
0: that
1: do
0: you,
1: appreciate
0: yeah.
1: it.
0: And that's awesome that you're doing an Elliott Smith benefit show, right? Like, and you grew up listening to
1: Yeah,
0: him.
1: that's
0: That's
1: tonight. I'm very
0: amazing.
1: excited.
0: Are you playing some of his songs or just your own material? Oh, really?
1: Playing his songs, which were really hard to learn, but very gratifying, like very cathartic to sing those songs too.
0: Whenever I have a guest on my show, I kind of like to ask them to help me DJ it. So if you're down, can I ask you some like rapid fire song questions to get some suggestions to play with this interview?
1: Yeah, sure.
0: What is a song you could never get sick of listening to?
1: Ooh. Huh, what have I been on recently? I've been on Magnolia Electric Co. I've been listening to Almost Was Good Enough. Songs Ohio is Jason Molina's project, and that song is devastating.
0: What about a song with lyrics that you love?
1: Time I've Got to Waste by Jordan Day.
0: How about a favorite road trip song?
1: Ooh, road trip song. I've been listening to everything. I would say maybe Radar by Brian Wright. It doesn't really have anything to do with road trips, but I've been bumping this whole album.
0: A song that could make you cry.
1: Everything Elliott Smith. I don't know, maybe probably Last Call. That one is devastating.
0: What about any like dance songs? Song you like to dance to?
1: Oh goodness. I'm trying to think if I do that. Oh, you know what? Actually, I went on tour with my friend Lucky Break in July, and her whole album I would dance to. It's called Made It.
0: Do you have a favorite song you've written?
1: Oh gosh, I don't know. I have a lot of favorites. I mean, on the album, like at least when it comes to like stuff I love playing, it's probably God Fear.

Maisie will be in Connecticut at the Space Ballroom in Hamden on November 18th. Get tickets before it sells out, and you will get to hear her play her songs live, like maybe this cover I just played, which was Fare Thee Well, Miss Carousel, originally by Townes Van Zandt, with lyrics about a drunken clown and a blind man with a knife in hand. It's no wonder he was considered a sort of mystery to the world, with mythic and obscure songwriting. In a 1977 interview, Townes discussed his songs, saying, quote, "Some songs are about feelings, some are autobiographical, some are things you want to say, and then there are story songs that are unrelated to you and sort of drift in from elsewhere." Probably my favorite song of his is Poncho and Lefty. He said about this song, quote, "It's hard to take credit for the writing because it came from out of the blue. It came through me, and it's a real nice song." Here is Emmylou Harris's take on the song, since I just played another cover of his.

In my conversation with Maisie, I'd asked her to help me DJ some tunes for you all to hear. These upcoming songs were the ones that she selected. Please enjoy.

0: Tom. I think I'm done for now.
1: If you tuned in a little late to this interview, don't worry. 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All right, now continuing on with Maisie's song selections.

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This is the Stone Mirage. Thank you for spending the hour with me. Sick and tired of the mundane? Look no further. Tune in every Tuesday at 5 o'clock and we will venture into the unknown together. You never know where we'll end up. This is WHUS Stores, and I'm Jackie Bly. Until next week.

Education can be expensive, so here are some free pieces of knowledge from WHUS stores. 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

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I was really disappointed we weren't able to meet up last week, since I have just been so excited about what I had planned to listen to. We're going to take a little break from our chronological journey through the Beatles' albums, and instead listen to covers tonight. We just heard I've Got a Feeling, sung by the Fifth Dimension, and are now enjoying Dear Prudence, performed by Susie and the Banshees. It's so nice to hear other people's takes on such classics, especially when it adds so much. I'll let you enjoy the rest of this beautiful song for now, and we'll start the night with a nice, mellow set. Take it away, Susie Sue.

guys, welcome back. Since we're enjoying so many covers tonight, I thought it would only be appropriate if the Beatles did at least one instrumental. So we're currently enjoying Flying by the Beatles from Magical Mystery Tour. Before that, we enjoyed a handful of songs, starting with one of my all-time favorite covers, Things We Said Today by Mary McCaslin. That's definitely another cover that rivals the original for me. The twang she adds is just incredible, and I can't help but sing along. After that, we heard Let It Be, sung by Bill Withers, Hey Jude by Wilson Pickett, and finally Across the Universe, performed by David Bowie. Bowie was close with John Lennon in particular, and out of all of the Lennon-fronted songs, Across the Universe was definitely the right choice for a cover by David. We're going to continue on here with a different vibe now. I want to listen to a few more jazz-inspired covers. Who else to start it off than none other than Ella herself with Savoy Truffle? Coming up next.

What's up? Welcome back to our casual little hangout tonight. We're hearing some hand-picked covers of our boys that I hope you've been enjoying. Right now, we're hearing A Hard Day's Night, performed by Quincy Jones. And hopefully this little taste will hold you over until our next big episode will be all about that album. Before that, we heard a few jazz and jazz-adjacent covers, starting with none other than Ella Fitzgerald serenading us with Savoy Truffle, a George song from the White Album, which was written about his friend Eric Clapton's Sweet Tooth. After that, we heard Norwegian Wood, covered by Kurt Elling, then The Long and Winding Road by Aretha Franklin, although with her, it really felt like a short and merry stroll. We ended with The Fool on the Hill by Sergio Mendes and Brazil 66, whom I've actually grown extremely fond of in the past year, so you can only imagine my jubilation when I heard their cover for the first time. For our last set, which came up on us so quickly, I'm going to show you a few of my personal favorites, covers which I feel enhance the originals so much I really do sometimes skip the original in place of the cover. Some of these are definitely controversial, but I just love so much when an artist covers one of their favorite songs and still manages to make it their own. Right now, we're going to hear the end of this song, and after we'll be hearing my personal favorite Beatles cover, I Call Your Name by the Mamas and the Papas, sung other than the lovely Mama Cass.

All right, everybody. Thank you so much for listening to This Could Only Happen to Me. We will return next Tuesday at 6 p.m. on our usual station, 91.7 FM, WHUS Stores, to continue our series on the Beatles albums. We'll be getting into a completely new era of original songs and enjoying A Hard Day's Night. For now, we'll end the show with what you're now hearing, Within You, Without You, sung here by Patti Smith. Good night, and hopefully

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0: A classic Big East rivalry renewed here in the preseason for the UConn men's basketball team. Their first appearance of the season with a nearly brand new team. I'm Jack Ross here with Seth Richards. You're listening to WHUS Stores. It's the UConn Huskies taking on the Syracuse Orange here at Mohegan Sun Arena in this Hall of Fame series game, looking to kick off the season. The Syracuse Orange, a classic Big East team, but left the conference in 2013. This is their first meeting against the Huskies since 2018 and their first meeting in Connecticut since 2013. Both teams with a lot of new players. UConn only with three healthy returning players, not including Solo Ball, who is out for the season. One of the prolific players the last couple seasons, not playing this season due to a wrist injury. Seth, a lot of new faces out there for the Huskies. Who's going to emerge as some help that this Huskies team needs with this brand new look?
1: Yeah, you said it, Jackson. Completely revamped roster for the Huskies. A couple of impactful freshmen coming in, a lot of impactful transfers. Starting lineup today consists of Colvin Landrieu, Nick Kamenya, Silas Demery, Oscar Gilte, and Jaden Ross. Colvin Landrieu, a freshman, five-star Georgia Gatorade Player of the Year last year, averaged about 24 points, 6.5 rebounds, 3.2 assists at Wheeler. He was top 25 in all major recruiting rankings. Very excited to see what he can do today. Nick Kamenya, Duke transfer, McDonald's All-American in high school. Spent his freshman season at Duke, season high 14 in the ACC semis. Didn't get a lot of opportunities there at Duke, but he is a very talented player. He's a five-star, and he's looking to make his mark on this UConn roster. And Najee Hines not starting today, actually, surprisingly. Oscar Gilte gets the nod over him. But Najee Hines is going to be a huge part of this team as well. Ranked the number one player in New Jersey after a senior in high school. Fun fact about Hines is he is one of 14 children.
0: Wow. He has
1: seven sisters and six brothers. So that's a little fun fact for you there. I mean, he's going to be crucial. Should make a big impact trying to fill in the huge shoes of Terrace Reed, who left last year, now a San Antonio Spur in the NBA. And Gilte, who's filling in at center, a Stanford transfer. He was Stanford's most impactful defensive player last season. Didn't put up overwhelming numbers offensively, but he looks to be a very key rotational player this year and maybe possibly a starter, as we're seeing the starting lineup here. But it's going to be a good one.
0: Tip goes up. It was the 6'11 Oscar Gilte for the Huskies, not winning the tip that time, losing to Tasman Goodrick, one of the three Siena transfers to this UConn, or the Syracuse team, excuse me, with the first-year head coach, Jerry McNamara, the Syracuse alum, in his first game at head coach. As one of those guys, Gavin Dotte, drives in, kicks to the corner, and it's going to be out of bounds against the Orange. It was Aiden Tobiasen who got the ball in the corner, but it's his center, Tasman Goodrick, who won the tip. Stepping out of bounds, it'll be UConn ball.
1: Yeah, and these first couple possessions for the Huskies are really going to show their identity for this season and show the type of mindset they're having going in. That first possession, amazing defense from all around the lineup, so that's great to see.
0: Preseason Big East Player of the Year, Silas Demery Jr. drives and is fouled immediately.
1: Yeah, and it's good to mention that.
0: Actually,
1: they call offensive foul.
0: Offensive foul against Jaden Ross, illegal screen. So both teams in their first possessions with turnovers.
1: Yeah, I was just going to say, good to mention on that first possession, Oscar Gilte, very, very important defensive possession for him. He was imposing as well down low.
0: McNeese transfer for Syracuse. Garway Duwall brings it up for the Orange. Goodrick slips with the ball. Now it's Dotte who turns it over, stolen by Landrieu. Landrieu's fouled by Tobiasen.
1: Just said it. There goes Gilte again with a steal at the top of the key. He's known for his presence down low, but making himself known on the perimeter right there as well.
0: Nick Kamenya, the Duke transfer, as Seth mentioned, inbounds the ball to Demery Jr. And the Dan Hurley offense in full swing for the first time in the 2026-2027 Husky season as Gilte travels. And it's going to be two turnovers and two possessions for the Huskies.
1: They called an off-ball foul on Jaden Ross, actually.
0: Oh, wow.
1: And that was
0: it
1: two
0: was,
1: offensive
0: yeah.
1: two offensive fouls to start the two offensive possessions first two offensive possessions for UConn this season. So,
0: and Jaden Ross with two fouls in the first minute 17 of the game has to sub out. And that brings in the transfer, Niels Machowski, the senior guard from Wofford, a prolific guy that averaged a little over 17 points per game for the mid-major. Subs in earlier than maybe expected at forward, as here's Goodrick posting up against Gilte. Good defense by him. And now another offensive foul called, this one against Goodrick.
1: If you're Hurley, those are just three amazing defensive possessions, and you love to see that off the first three defensive possessions of the season. Offense not doing as well, but the defense wins championships, Jack. So, I mean, we're going to look at that side of the ball.
0: A little over a minute 30 into the game, and this has been an ugly start for both teams. Both teams turning it over multiple times.
1: Yeah, and just for some background coming into this game, Dan Hurley really relishes this rivalry between Syracuse and UConn. Says it's a game that hopefully we're able to get on the regular season schedule here at some point, and it's a big rivalry between the fan bases.
0: Demery Jr. lays off to Gilte, blocked at the rim, but a foul called on Duwall.
1: Yeah, some action. Might have been talking for too long there, sorry.
0: No,
1: but I just wanted to finish that. He said himself that he thinks it's a game that probably annually should be played at MSG as part of the non-conference schedule, so he values this matchup very well, and I think he has that mindset going into today.
0: Oscar Gilte will try and get the Huskies' first points of the season in this preseason exhibition game at Mohegan Sun. Gilte in and out on the first. Shot 57.5% last season for Stanford. Subbing in for Syracuse's Kyan Anthony, the son of Syracuse legend Carmelo Anthony, a fellow national champion alongside head coach Jerry McNamara, as Gilte does hit the second, and we have our first point of the game. 2 minutes in, 1-0 Huskies. Here's Duwall, top of the key, gets a screen from Goodrick. Duwall drives, pull-up jumper, no good, it's short. Rebound by Havmenya, who nearly turns it over. It was Dote with trying to get the steal there, but the ball goes out of bounds. Stays UConn ball.
1: Yeah, you mentioned Kyan Anthony checking into the game. 6'5", 198 out of Brooklyn, New York. His father, Carmelo Anthony, Syracuse legend. They say he could create space in a phone booth, Jack.
0: Mm. Demery Jr. has had a lot of the ball early. Gets a screen from Gilte. Drives with the right all the way. No good. Gilte goes for the offensive board. Cannot corral. And it will be Syracuse ball. No field goals in the first 2:21 of this game. Duwall brings it up for the Orange. Anthony gets involved for the first time. Finds Dote. Doubled by Gilte. Here's Dote again. Dote hands it off to Anthony. Anthony, top of the key, 8 on the clock. Havmenya on him. Goes the other side of the screen. Drives right. Layup. No good. Rebound, Goodrick. As White goes up for the layup and he's fouled. Sadiq White Jr., a returning sophomore to this team, as he gets fouled.
1: Yeah, and you like seeing this early from UConn's interior defense. That was a big question mark going into this season, whether they could fill the huge shoes of Terrace Reed last year. He was a huge defensive presence in the paint, but early on here, Gilte and Havmenya doing a great job down low.
0: White Jr. cashes in on the first, and we have a 1-1 game nearly 3 minutes in. White hits, and that'll give Syracuse their first lead of the game. Still no field goals in this game, as Demery Jr. brings up. Hands off to the freshman Landrew, back to Demery. Demery to Gilte. Gilte screen to Demery Jr., and it's going to be another illegal screen against the Huskies. This one on Gilte.
1: Now three offensive fouls for the Huskies early. Bet Dan's not happy about that.
0: And that'll bring in the Seton Hall transfer, Najai Hines, the guy that was very hyped up going into the season, led the Big East in blocks per game for Seton Hall despite coming off the bench. And now comes in off the bench for Dan Hurley's Huskies. A little over 3 minutes into this one. Here's Anthony. Anthony to Goodrick. Back to Anthony. Anthony wing three. No good off the back iron. Rebound. Jimena. Jimena coast to coast going the other way. Kicks out to Machowski, who cannot corral, and it'll be a backcourt violation against the Huskies. Another turnover.
1: Hey, you're talking about Ajay Hines. 6'11", 278 pounds. So this guy is a freak of nature. He is absolutely huge. I'm looking at him right now. I mean, he's so much bigger than everyone else on the court, and he's just got such a huge presence down low.
0: White Jr., right elbow. Kicks out to Anthony in the corner. Anthony goes top of the key back to White Jr., right wing. Cross-court pass. Finds the first seats in the side, and that'll go out of bounds.
1: And noticing early, Colvin Landrieu, obviously known for his, I mean, amazing scoring ability offensively, but he's been phenomenal defensively so far to start the game, just forcing disruption and chaos in Syracuse's offense.
0: Both teams sloppy early. 4 minutes in, no made shots. Demery Jr. top of the key, drives with the left this time. Slow steps, tries to hand off to Hines, and he turns it over. Quickly the other way is White Jr. White Jr. layup with the right, hits it off the fast break. 4-1 Syracuse here at Mohegan Sun Arena. Demery Jr., the floor general he is, controlling this offense, finds Jimena. Jimena, top of the key. Machowski now, guarded by Anthony, gets a screen from Hines. Machowski kicks out to Jimena. Jimena takes a deep three and hits it. Nick Jimena gets his first UConn basket, and he ties the game at four. ...15 minutes to go in the first half. Here's Dual again. McNamara vocal early in his first game. Nice layoff by Anthony to Goodrick, and it'll be a jump ball. It was Hines that got a hand on it, and it'll be UConn possession after this media timeout. 14:52 left in the half. 4-4 is your score. Seth, kind of been a little bit of an ugly game early offensively, but both teams playing very well defensively. Hats off to that.
1: Yeah, I said it before, and you just said it there, but it's kind of the opposite of what we expected from the Huskies here early. We thought they were going to be an offensive barrage and really show out on that side of the ball. But what I've seen is a very impressive effort defensively from all aspects of this Husky squad, and that's a great thing to see. And you know their offense will pick it up, no doubt about that. And it's good to see that their defense is really humming early.
0: Both teams made a couple changes early, two changes so far for the Huskies. Niels Machowski coming in, getting his first UConn minutes, as well as Najai Hines. It's been a good defensive start for both teams. Sadiq White Jr. having a good start for the Orange, scoring all 4 points so far, 2 of 2 from the line, as well as a fast break layup. With their only field goal made, as UConn's only field goal made, the sophomore Duke transfer, Nick Jimena, one of the earlier guys that the Huskies got in the transfer portal. Nick Jimena, a guy that was, as you said earlier, was a five-star recruit, but didn't really get as much play time as maybe he anticipated on that stacked Duke Blue Devils roster. A little under 20 minutes a game, only 5 starts in 38 games. Now looks like he's going to get his starting opportunity here on the Huskies.
1: Yeah, I mean, in any scenario, it's going to be on a Duke roster, it's going to be very hard to get a starting spot. But Nick Jimena is all the talent. Don't get it twisted. He shot 34% from three last year, and starts the game off with that three right there. But, you know, it's tough getting a spot on that Duke roster. But It's pretty easy for Braylon Mullins to send him home.
0: Jimena, part of that Duke Elite Eight team that was famously eliminated by the Huskies. Braylon Mullins draining a 35-footer with 0.3 seconds remaining to send the Huskies to the Final Four and send the Blue Devils home. An unreal shot that was out of nowhere after the Huskies found themselves down big in that game, came all the way back, forced a turnover with 5 seconds remaining in Husky side of the court. And then Braylon Mullins got a good look and buried it from around the logo. Mullins not playing today, just got a little banged up in practice is the report, and not a serious injury, more of a precautionary thing, but Mullins does not play today. Another key contributor, as we've mentioned, Solo Ball, not playing today and will not play the entire season, has already made the decision to redshirt this season. As we're out of the timeout, 14:45 left in the half, it's Demery Jr., same lineup for the Huskies of Hines, Jimena, Machowski, Landrew, and Demery Jr., as it's going to be another offensive foul. This one going against Hines.

0: dual shift. That'll bring in Ryan Moesch, the freshman guard, 6'1", 180 from New York. Demery Jr. here. Screen from Jimena. Lays off the Hines, back to Demery Jr. Demery Jr. with the right floater. Gets the roll.
1: There it is, the heart of this UConn roster. Got that crucial steal on the previous possession and then finishes off with that nice floater. I mean, that's just what he does for this squad.
0: Moesch brings it up. Finds Doty yet to get active early. Here's Moesch driving with the left. Hanging layup, as that's going to be basket interference against the other player that subbed in for the Orange. Abdurmane Sibe with the basket interference. The freshman center, 7'2", 220. Played his previous three seasons of basketball professionally in Serbia.
1: Yeah, now here comes a little freshman for freshman substitution. Cobal Landrew out for Junior County. Now his first minutes of the season here.
0: The Utah Gatorade Player of the Year subbing in for the Georgia Player of the Year. Demery Jr. gets a clean look, left wing off the front iron, rebound Hines, puts it back up and in. Najai Hines showing why the Huskies wanted him. A strong offensive rebound and then the baby hook to finish it off.
1: He's showing off his whole identity with that play right there. Strong offensive board and an easy putback immediately.
0: Moesch here. Hands off to Amari Monroe, who just subbed in for the Huskies, or excuse me, the Orange, as it's going to be an illegal screen here. CB with the foul, as the offensive fouls just do not end.
1: Yeah, the referees are being very, very strict on these illegal screens and pushes off the ball early. So each team has to be careful of that going forward.
0: Junior County brings it up for the first time in his Huskies career. And here's Jaden Ross, right wing, who also subs back in, giving Demery Jr. a rest. Jimena falls over and is fouled. Foul is going to go against the Siena transfer, Francis Folafock, who had a huge game in their NCAA tournament game against, ironically, Duke. 18 points, 7 rebounds in his last game with Siena. Jimena, a great cut off the inbound pass, and he lays it in. And the Huskies starting to find their groove, 10-4, 12:30 to go. Here's Anthony. Mesh finds CB, knocked away by Ross. It'll go out of bounds, 15 on the shot clock, 12:21 to go. Jimena finally gets a rest. He was the last starter still in the game as Colbin Landrew comes back in already.
1: Yeah, I think what Dan wants to do in these exhibition games is really see how his freshman guys are going to adjust to real live action, and he wants to get them the most minutes possible.
0: Motion bounce to Anthony. Anthony gets a screen by CB. Drives to the middle with his right. Hard layup, and it goes in. Kyan Anthony gets his first points of the game and of the season.
1: Yeah, that ended a 3.5-minute scoring drought for Syracuse.
0: County lays off to Ross. Ross to Hines. Two high flyers connecting there. Jaden Ross lobs to Hines for the huge slam. His first of his UConn career.
1: We'll see much more of that down the course of the season. That was a ferocious slam off the alley-oop from Najai Hines.
0: It's going to go against Junior County the other way. A foul is... That's going to bring us to a media timeout. 11:34 left in the half. 12-6 Huskies off an amazing slam dunk by the Seton Hall transfer, Najai Hines, Jack Ross, Seth Richards. You're listening to WHUS Stores. We're going to send it back to the studio. We will be right back.

0: Jack Ross alongside Seth Richards here as it's UConn versus Syracuse, a rivalry as old as time, but this is their first meeting in 8 years. That last meeting coming in November of 2018 at Madison Square Garden. It was Dan Hurley's third game in charge of the Huskies. And it was a big upset win against, at the time, number 15 ranked Syracuse. UConn was unranked. They won the game 83-76. Now Dan sees Syracuse for the second time in his UConn tenure. Luke Wilson coming into the game for the first time for the Orange, the Appalachian State transfer. Falefak kicks out to Anthony, top of the key, guarded by Machowski. Mosh with the lefty hook, no good. Rebound, County the other way. County hands off to Machowski. Machowski back to County. Top of the key, gets a screen from Ross, doesn't take it. More off ball movement for the Huskies as Landrew, off ball screen from Gilte, blocked at the rim, he's fouled. And Colvin Landrew will look to get his first UConn points of his career from the free throw line.
1: Yeah, Landrew's that's what he's all about, driving straight to the hoop and drawing contact and tough finishes, and very excited to see what he can do for this team this year. I mean, he's a one-of-a-kind talent for sure.
0: Landrew, the 37th-ranked player in the ESPN 100, as he misses his first free throw, so the first point doesn't come just yet. Gilte and County, the two rebounders, as Landrew misses them both, but County with the offensive board kicks out to Ross. Machowski now finds Gilte, top of the key. Back to Machowski, driving left, kicks left corner. Ross can't get the bounce. It bounced three times on the rim, but County finds it again on the offensive board. Ross drives, hands off to Gilte, who's fouled. Huskies getting offensive rebounds early.
1: Yeah, and that was County on both of those. Great effort from the freshman early. Sure, Hurley loves to see that.
0: Jaden Ross had a decent look at three. Ross shot 39.1% last season, almost 17% better than his previous season. Jaden Ross had career highs all across the board in his last season as Gilte misses his first free throw.
1: Yeah, and UConn now 1-for-5 from the line with that miss. Rough start from the line to begin.
0: Gilte on the second, does hit it. Gilte now 2-of-4. Makes it 13-6 Huskies.
1: 12-2 run over the last 4 minutes and 41 seconds for the Huskies.
0: Anthony right wing, Falefak and County get into it near the free throw line, but no call. Anthony right wing lays it off to Falefak down low, guarded by Landrew. Double teamed by County. Here's Anthony right wing. 5 on the shot clock. Anthony drives with the right down the line, blocked by Gilte.
1: Amazing defense.
0: Landrew quickly the other way, lays off to County. County wing 3 off back iron. Rebound Machowski. Foul called against him though.
1: Wow. Referees are not having any of the off-ball contact. Is now
0: it's Gilte with the foul, actually, not Machowski. And Gilte comes back out as Hines comes back into the game. Anthony also comes out for Syracuse.
1: It's now 14 total fouls in this game, just 10 minutes in.
0: As Syracuse and UConn both in the bonus, Mosh goes to the line for Syracuse, hits the first, so he'll get another.
1: Yeah, and that just stopped a two-minute scoring drought from Syracuse, but UConn on a 12-2 run over the last 5 minutes, so they've been dominating the latter half of the last 10 minutes.
0: Match no good on the second. Score says 13-7. Landrew to County. Quick ball movement by the Huskies going from right to left. Here's Ross, left wing. Demery Jr. creating space in the corner. Gets a screen from Hines. Demery Jr. right-handed drive, no good. Back iron. Hines fighting for the rebound, can't get it. Doty pushing. Hands off to Wilson. Wilson! It's blocked by Hines, but it'll be a foul call against Ross.
1: You can just already see early, Jack, that these bigs down low are going to be a huge, huge defensive problem for any team that opposes them. I mean, Najee Hines, as I said, standing at 6'11", 278, and Gilte at 6'11", 240 himself. Just both huge human beings that are very athletic, have very high verticals, and can definitely get their hands on any ball that goes up in the paint. So they're going to be a defensive problem down low this year.
0: Ross picks up his third foul in 10.5 minutes as he does stay on the court for the moment as Wilson hits his first and now hits his second. His first 2 points in a Syracuse uniform.
1: Seems like Dan and Jaden Ross are having a little bit of bickering over there. I think he was supposed to be taken out of the game, but someone on the bench messed that up.
0: Demery Jr. top of the key. Left wing, Jimena lays off to Hines. Hines down low, working. Puts the layup up. No good. Demery Jr. fighting for the board. Can't get it. Mesh the other way. With pace. Monroe here. Left wing elbow jumper. He's fouled. It's Landrew. That's the 16th foul of this half.
1: Wow. Really active hands here from Landrew early, making a huge defensive impact. Just having nothing on the perimeter.
0: Mari Monroe, the two-time All-MAC first-team player for Quinnipiac the last two seasons. Averaged a little over 15.5 points per game as well as over 8 rebounds per game. Hits the first. Monroe, a 76% free throw shooter. Hits them both. And the Orange cut it to 2. UConn, no field goals in the last 3 minutes. Here is Demery Jr. Jimena trying to get open in the off-ball movement. Now gets the ball right wing. Drives with the right. Hard layup. Rims out. Mesh the other way. 8:40 to go. Mesh to Monroe. Down low to Wilson. Hines on him. Wilson, nice spin with the left. Gets the layup. Hines bites to the left. Wilson spins the other way and gets the layup to tie the game.
1: Yeah, that's a phenomenal move there by Wilson. It's a great finish.
0: UConn over their last 5. Machowski to Hines, top of the key. Lays off to Demery Jr. Clean look, top of the key. No good. Back iron, fight for the rebound. Demery Jr. corrals. Corner, Jimena. Left 3. No good. Syracuse the other way. Mesh quickly knocked away by Demery Jr. Demery wants the review as he thinks it went off Mesh. Call on the floor is Syracuse basketball.
1: And what you're seeing here early, and especially important in an exhibition game, is that the Huskies are just hustling. They have extremely high effort on both sides of the ball, getting offensive boards, playing great defense. And as a coach, as a team, that's all you can ask out of your guys. You obviously want to win the game, but in these types of games, preseason, where you can test your guys, hustle and dedication is really what you want to see out of your squad. So that's a very big factor here tonight.
0: This is a game of runs early as we're in the media timeout, and we'll stay with you. 7:58 to go in the first half. Game knotted at 13. Huskies went on a 7-0 run earlier in the first half. Now Syracuse on one of their own. This game, a pretty ugly one for both teams so far. A combined 12 turnovers, a combined 16 fouls. Both teams struggling from beyond the arc. Syracuse, no threes falling yet. UConn, 1 of 6. You think a lot of that has to do with rust?
1: I mean, yeah. First game of the season, it's you know, they say in comparison. In the NFL, week one doesn't count. And it's the same across all sports. You know, when you're out of straight live play for so long, you're going to have rust to shake off, and there's going to be scrappy, ugly games, like you said. But also going back on what I mentioned, all you can ask for is just that these guys are dedicated and just giving their effort on the court. And, yeah, like you said, UConn 0 their last seven in about a three-minute scoring drought, and Syracuse now nodding it back up at 13. Just a very back-and-forth game, and not very pretty. 30% from the field for Syracuse, 36% for UConn, and only one three made in this entire game, that Kemenya three from the left wing. So both teams got to clean it up offensively.
0: Kemenya, the only player in this game with more than one made field goal. Kemenya, 2 of 4, 5 points, 3 rebounds. Has a three, but he's missed his last one. Now 1 of 2 from beyond the arc. Silas Demery Jr. struggling early on the offensive end. 1 of 5 from the field. Colbin Landrieu also struggling. Still yet to take a shot attempt, but 0 of 2 from the line. Struggling to get involved early.
1: Yeah, Demery, like you said, such a versatile player. Recorded a triple-double last year versus Bryant on the 23rd of November, which is a very rare feat in college basketball, recording a triple-double. Silas Demery is just one of the most versatile players in the country. Preseason Big East Player of the Year, like you said, and he's just going to be... He can't ever fill the Capitan shoes of Alex Carabam, but... That type of light for this new squad here, definitely a leader and the motor of this squad.
0: As Silas Demery did get his wish, the Huskies did end up challenging that out-of-bounds call, and the challenge was successful. So Huskies ball here. Kemenya here, top of the key, finds Demery Jr. right wing. Landrieu with the layoff from Hines. Landrieu blocked at the rim by Wilson. Back out to Kemenya. Kemenya knotted up. Machowski. Landrieu to the corner. Landrieu, 5 on the clock. Demery Jr., top of the key. Not a clean look. 3 now. Right elbow jumper, no good. Mesh gets the board and he pushes. Finds Doty. Demery Jr. causes the turnover in the corner. Off Doty. Husky ball.
1: There's that hustle we're talking about. Demery, huge play, gets the poke. And throws it right off of the Syracuse player for the change of possession.
0: Silas Demery Jr. brings it up. Machowski to Hines. Hines not pressured, did not attempt a three-pointer last season. Demery Jr., baby hook, no good. Mesh quickly the other way. Every time Mesh gets the ball, he pushes quickly. This time he takes a shot from the left elbow. No good.
1: My God. I mean, 3 for 11 for Syracuse, 5 for 17 for UConn. Just nothing falling right now. And the broadcaster's curse hits me.
0: Demery Jr. with the floater up and in as the Huskies get the lead back. Demery Jr. finally gets one to fall. He's now 2 of 8.
1: Yeah, UConn was 0 of their last 10 before that.
0: Falifak. Posting up Kemenya. Good ball movement from the orange. Here's Monroe in the right corner. Pull up from the wing. No good. Demery Jr. Kemenya, left wing three. He gets it. Nick Kemenya, string music. His second three-pointer of the game. Kemenya looks good early.
1: Kemenya doing what he does, known for his three-point prowess from beyond the arc. Like I said, 34% from three last season when he got his opportunities at Duke. Won back-to-back state titles for Harvard-Westlake in Los Angeles in high school, and represented Team USA for U18 and U19. Won 3 gold medals with those squads there. So he is a very accomplished and mature young man. And he is ready to make a huge impact for the Huskies this season.
0: leading scorer in the game, has 8. Jimena, as we get a short 30-second timeout here from Syracuse.
1: Yeah, just to touch on that, last year, especially in the tournament, UConn was struggling from beyond the arc pretty heavily, and that was a big story, especially in the Final Four matchup in the Natty. They couldn't get threes to fall, and having a threat like Jimena really helps with that, and just I think Hurley definitely keyed in on having good shooters from beyond the arc in the offseason and drilling that into his team.
0: Igor Amasov subbing in for the first time for the Huskies, the Real Madrid player from Russia, a unexpected addition to this team late in the transfer window, is now in for the first time. 5:45 to go in the half. Getting towards the end here, 18-13 Huskies. Junior County subs in as well. Jimena fading mid-range, air balls, but Hines is there. Hines, two defenders on him, puts up the layup, and he's fouled. Najai Hines has been impactful early, his 5th rebound of the game. He'll go to the line here for 2.
1: Yeah, Najai Hines averaging 5.5 rebounds on the year last year at Seton Hall. Like Jimena, didn't get his fair share of minutes, but he is a very talented player. Do not fret.
0: Hines knocks down the first, a 69% free throw shooter last season. 4 double-doubles last season for the Pirates. Hines taking his time here. In and out on the second, but Jimena, another rebound off a free throw. Demery Jr. tries to find Hines as it's going to be a foul on Syracuse. Doty with the trip. 19-13 Huskies, 5:28 to go here in Uncasville, Connecticut.
1: That pick and roll game between Demery and Hines is something we're going to have to get familiar with throughout this season, and it's looking like bread and butter so far to start the season.
0: So Hines will go to the line again here. This time a 1-1 as the Huskies in the bonus. Both teams with 9 fouls, 1 foul away from hitting that double bonus and guaranteeing 2 free throws.
1: Yeah, and you said it's a game of runs. Syracuse went on that 7-0. UConn went on a 7-0 run. Syracuse went on a 7-0 run, and now UConn is back in another 7-0 run, up 20-13 over the last minute and 21 seconds. Still 2 of their last 13 from the field. So they're struggling there, but getting to the line, which is good.
0: As make that an 8-0 run as Hines hits them both. Now up to 7 points on the day as Mesh is fouled by County. 2 freshmen point guards going at it.
1: Yeah, and UConn fans should be heavily impressed with the defensive effort here early in the first game of the season for UConn. They are so active in all facets of the court. I mean, Hines and Jimena and even Gilte down there are proving to be huge forces and force to be reckoned with. And Landrew, even Jimena up top too, and, you know, County are all disrupting things on the perimeter.
0: Mesh hits them both, and it's now a 2-possession game once again. 21-15 as we approach 5 minutes to go in the first half. Here's Junior County. County to the new emerging Amosov. Hines, top of the key. Off to Landrew. Landrew, dribble move, driving right, has to kick out. Jimena drives with the left, spins, floater with the right, no good. Hines. Hines flies in and thrashes. Najai Hines gets up to 9 points as Sadiq White uses the glass on the wing 3 and knocks it down.
1: Now the first 3-point field goal made for Syracuse with 4 minutes left in the first half.
0: White Jr., 2 of 2, 7 points for him. Landrew with the floater, no good. Gets his own board. Kicks out. Amosov. Nothing but net.
1: How about that for Amosov? One shot, one make. 3 points right on the board. What a start to his career.
0: And that looked pretty. Mashir guarded by Jimena. Anthony back into the game for the Orange. White Jr., good ball movement. Doty. And now he hits one of his own. Syracuse answers.
1: Wasn't a bad contest there from Hines. Just got it right over the big man, and that was a pure stroke.
0: Doty, a guy that dominated his Siena offense last year, 18 points per game, shoots his first shot attempt of the game, 3.5 minutes left in the first half, and hits it. Landrew here. Out to County. Jimena. Jimena doubled for a minute, now posting up. Anthony has to fade with two on the shot clock, in and out. Anthony gets the board. Anthony to Mesh. Doty here guarded by Landrew. Doty driving with the left far side. Doty spins, drives, and Hines with a block. Possible goaltend not called as Jimena loses his footing, and it's going to be a turnover.
1: Yeah, Hines imposing his will once again down low. Thought it was a goaltend, but I think he got that before the ball was coming down. And he is, that's his first block of the game there, so he's looking to continue his impact down low.
0: Jai Hines now 9 points, 6 rebounds, and now a block, making his impact felt early as we're going to send it back to the studio for this media timeout. 2:53 to go in the first half. Huskies with a 5-point lead. We'll be right back.

0: Welcome back to WHUS Stores. Jack Ross alongside Seth Richards. 26-21 is your score. Huskies with the advantage at Mohegan Sun Arena. Huskies haven't looked their best, but still find themselves in the lead thanks to a couple new coming transfers. Not Najai Hines, 9 points, 6 rebounds for him so far in this game, and Nick Jimena has 8 points, 5 rebounds of his own.
1: Yeah, and these guys aren't just doing it scoring-wise. Jimena with 5 boards, Najai Hines with 6, and they are both making a huge impact early, especially Jimena.
0: Soft press by the Huskies off the inbound. Now Jimena and Demery Jr. back off as Mesh brings it up. Mesh off the bench, but 11 minutes in this first half so far. Goodrick back into the game as he started, but got some quick fouls and was subbed out. White Jr. takes another three, and he hits another three. Sadiq White Jr., 3 of 3 from the floor. And he's the first player to hit double digits in this one. Cuts it to 2.
1: Now here we go. 6-0 run over the last minute and a half for Syracuse.
0: Demery Jr. gets a screen from Gilte, drives to the left, pulls up in the paint. No good. Anthony has the 3-on-2 advantage, drives with the right, blocked by Gilte as he sends it into the first row.
2: Oh, my goodness. That was mean.
0: Gilte definitely got a palm on that one, as it'll stay Syracuse ball.
1: Yeah, Gilte was ranked the 6th most impactful defensive freshman big in the country last year, and he's showing it off there.
0: Here's Mesh. Mesh taking his time here, 15 on the clock. Screen from Goodrick. Mesh struggling to find an opening, lays off to Anthony here, right wing. Anthony drives to the left, into the paint, stops, pops, and hits.
1: That was beautiful.
0: Anthony is second bucket, up to 5 points. Here's Demery Jr., minute and a half to go in the half. Demery Jr., screened by Gilte, drives to the right, gets around White Jr., lays off to Gilte. Gilte, no good. Good defense by Goodrick. And here's Mesh pushing again. Mesh, layup over Machowski, no good. Machowski gets the board. Now Jimena pushes the other way. Finds Demery, far corner. Drives with the left. Other corner, Jimena. Wide open, 3. Short. Back out to him. Finds Demery Jr., left wing. And he hits it. Demery Jr. gives the Huskies the lead back. 29-26.
1: The Huskies look phenomenal here early. They're finding their groove. Demery finally hits his first three of the game. 1 for 3 for him. Jimena with his first assist on that play as well. And all assets, man. This team is humming.
0: Syracuse having a good game, though, themselves, as they are hanging around here. Only a 3-point game with under a minute to go in the first half. A lot of that thanks to sophomore Sadiq White Jr., averaged a little over 6 points per game last season. As I think there's some blood on the ball, is my guess. As they finally will inbound. 58 seconds to go in the half. Mesh brings up. Mesh, 5 rebounds and 2 assists, as well as 2 free throws. Mesh to Anthony. Straight away guarded by Landrew. Here's White Jr. on that favorite right wing of his. He's hit 2 free threes from the exact spot. Here's Anthony with the right drive and knocked away. Jimena picks up. As Demery Jr. will take his time here, it's a 1 second difference between shot clock and game clock, so Demery Jr. going to use all of it. 16 to go. It's Machowski looking to get his first bucket in a Husky uniform. 10 on the shot clock. Demery Jr., top of the key, gets a screen from Gilte, drives to the left, all the way in. Hard layup, no good. Rebound put in by Machowski with 2 to go. And what a way to end the half to get a two-possession lead right before the buzzer. It was Niels Bachowski with the tip. His first field goal attempt of the game, gets his first basket. And UConn will end the half with a five-point lead, 31-26 Huskies, as the teams go to their locker rooms.
1: Yeah, how about that for Niels Bachowski? First bucket of your career with the UConn Huskies. It's a buzzer beater at halftime. And that's could prove to be a huge bucket down the line. Gives them some momentum going into half. Both teams shooting 35% from the field. UConn with 11 more field goals on the day than Syracuse. So they're getting up much more shots, but making the same percentage. And from three, you said, White Jr., 2 for 2 from beyond the arc. And Dottie with one of his own. UConn shooting 40%, not bad themselves, 4 for 10. Kemenya with two, and Demery with one as well. And that one beautiful three from Igor Amosov.
0: Huskies off to a good start, but Syracuse hanging around here at Mohegan Sun as we're going to send it back to the studio. You're listening to WHUS Stores, Jack Ross alongside Seth Richards. We'll be right back for second half coverage here in Uncasville. Don't go away. Huskies 5-point advantage.

0: Are you uncool and boring? Do you want to be fun and cool? Well, WHUS has you covered. Here's a funny thing to say the next time somebody's cooking sets off the smoke alarm.
1: Hey, what's for breakfast? Smoke pancakes?
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